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0: greatest hits of the 80s, 90s, and more. It's the morning pick, kick you up you need. James Raby in the morning. Awesome 98. Lubbock's greatest hits of the 80s and 90s.
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0: 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There's good taste, bad taste, and then James's taste. James Raby in the morning. Awesome 98. Lubbock's greatest hits of the 80s and 90s.
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5: South Plains weather forecast on this Sunday. The temperatures reaching over 90 to 92 degrees. Areas of blowing dust, reducing visibility. And the wind gusts as high as 35 to 45 miles per hour. Temperatures will drop mid-50s. On Monday, high temperatures in the middle 80s. The wind will diminish somewhat by Monday afternoon. Weather is brought to you by the new Sonic Refresher from the KMAX Storm Team. I'm meteorologist Ron Arberts.
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0: For many of us, spring gardening starts the same way each year. A trip to the garden center, a few bright flowers, and the goal of making our yards come to life again after a long, dreary winter. Lately, though, some Americans are shifting focus and are thinking more about how space functions and serves the surrounding environment, not just how it looks. For longtime gardener Ginny Steibelt, this approach transformed her personal garden in North Florida.
8: What changed my whole viewpoint on gardening was not what could I grow here, but what belongs here. I joined the Florida Native Plant Society in 2006, 2 years after we got here. And that changed my whole view. What belongs here? What is the real Florida?
0: Steibelt is also a botanist and award-winning garden writer who has spent decades reworking her own landscape with native plants. She believes a garden can be both beneficial and visually appealing at the same time.
8: The native habitat is good for the birds. It's good for the pollinators. And so it's less centered on the gardener herself and more centered on what do the birds need and what do the pollinators need. And that way it just changed my whole thing. Well, other than vegetables, it changed my whole viewpoint about what should be growing here.
0: In the Northeast, Jim Glover has watched this same shift from a different perspective. He's owned and operated Glover Perennials since the 90s, a wholesale plant nursery. The business supplies plants to retail garden centers across the region from Philadelphia to Boston, with a growing emphasis on native varieties.
1: We're not exclusively growing native plants. However, it is a direction we've been continually expanding upon. And frankly, it's because we see a market demand expanding. And so we're responding to that. Philosophically, it aligns really well with our own interests and our own beliefs.
0: After nearly four decades in horticulture, Glover says this moment stands apart from previous trends. For years, the ideal American yard followed a set formula: a large green lawn, a few manicured shrubs, and some carefully placed bright flowers. But that approach left little room for what was lost along the way. In many communities, especially suburban ones, much of the untouched natural habitat has dwindled away.
1: It's the realization that our gardens are like the new nature, and that gardens play a role in sustaining local biological diversity. And more people are realizing this. We have a duty to planet Earth to be kinder and more thoughtful in our gardening practices.
0: Steibelt says moving toward native plants doesn't have to happen all at once. Small changes, little by little, can transform a space. One place to start is right under your trees.
8: Take out the grass from around the tree and put in shrubs and bunching grasses and pollinator plants and ground covers around the tree.

0: So the tree will be happier without the lawn, and the leaves that the tree sheds become mulch for that area, be basically a grove.
1: From there, she recommends working in sections, replacing parts of a traditional lawn with native plants, shrubs, and ground cover. Over time, that can reduce chemical use and help bring back pollinators.
0: The lawn services are poisoning the insects ahead. They spread insecticides, landscape-wide insecticides, landscape-wide pesticides for fungus and other things, which is not helpful to the soil.
1: Steibold believes there's a time and place for chemicals, but not as a blanket approach across an entire yard.
0: If you're growing squash, you know, you might have some BT so that you don't have caterpillars eating your crops. But that's not a landscape-wide pesticide.
1: For Glover, a clear turning point is the move away from the all-grass yard. Replacing even a portion with ground cover can help. These are low-growing plants that spread out and form a dense layer across the ground.
2: Ground covers are more interesting than just spreading mulch in large swaths. And we more recently have been dwelling on this idea that lawns are overused in modern landscapes, and that we are strong advocates for reducing your lawn space and replacing that lawn that you don't really use by turning that lawn area into a meadow. It certainly could be filled with a lot of ground covering species, but this is actually another application for using natives. Turning a lawn into a meadow reduces your environmental footprint dramatically because you practically don't have to irrigate at all. And you, once it's established, you don't really have to do much of anything to it. An occasional weeding is about all the maintenance you do.
1: So how do you build a garden that actually works? Glover says it starts with understanding your conditions, from sunlight and soil type to how water moves through your space.
2: Knowing your site conditions is number one, frankly, regardless of the type of plant you're using. Is your site sunny? Is your site shady? Is your soil dry and sandy? Is it a wet area? Is it a clayey soil? So these are all factors to understand ahead of time to select plants appropriately that are going to thrive. Just because it's, a native plant doesn't mean it's going to thrive everywhere.
1: Glover encourages people to lean on local expertise along the way.
2: I would preface that independent garden centers tend to have better abilities to dispense knowledge rather than, say, the box stores, which you're going to be hard-pressed to find someone with enough knowledge to educate you. I will say, talk to your neighbors who are into gardening. You know, you can certainly go to your local cooperative extension agency. But the fact is, there's so much information on the internet nowadays. And it's true, you have to know your source, but you can certainly find really good information online. I would also say when you are visiting your independent garden center, and if they don't have the plants that maybe you already researched and believe you would like to use, if they don't have them, most independent garden centers will find them or special order them for you.
1: And even with all that guidance, not everything always goes according to plan. Steibold shares one mistake she made when planting tulips for the first time in her North Florida yard.
0: So I planted 64 tulip bulbs trying to recreate what I had in Maryland, and I planted them in several places around the landscape to find out where they would do the best. But in the spring, I got two leaves. That was it. So it was a total failure. And I talked to my neighbor about it. She said, oh, everybody knows you have to put it in the refrigerator. Well, it doesn't say that on the tulips.
1: It's a reminder that even experienced gardeners run into setbacks, especially when working in new climates or conditions. The misses are all part of the process.
0: You never stop learning. You find out new things all the time. Even though I've been working very hard at this in my retirement years to, you know, be successful, every year I learn new stuff.
1: So while spring may get people back outside, it can also be a moment to reconsider what these yards and gardens are meant to do. In part two of this story next week, we take a closer look at some of the specific steps behind building a more balanced and native garden. Learn more about this topic and our guests, Jim

0: Glover and Jenny Stibelt. 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The story was written by our executive producer, Amira Zavere. Our studio manager is Jay Silvers. I'm Gary Price.
1: Coming up, we know how to get to space, but can the human body survive it when Viewpoints returns?
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1: Space travel is expensive, arduous, and dangerous. And yet, we seem determined to send humans into space and back to the moon. Even when we have so many problems here on Earth that need our attention, like war, poverty, and climate change. For some, though, the reason behind why is easy.
7: We as humans are inherently explorers, that we are just sort of programmed to go beyond, you know, and push the frontiers. And I think to some extent that's true of humans. If you look at human history, especially deep human history, right? We know that our species first evolved in Africa, and it has expanded to occupy nearly every habitable speck of land on our planet. And now we're expanding beyond that. So in some ways, it seems like a continuation of what, you know, we have been doing for literally millions of years.
1: That's Scott Solomon, teaching professor of biosciences at Rice University and author of Becoming Martian: How Living in Space Will Change Our Bodies and Minds. His interest in space travel took root early, influenced by shows like Star Trek and films like Star Wars.
7: So I saw Project Hail Mary recently, and that was so much fun. And I even wrote an article kind of trying to tie that back to what's happening now with Artemis, because no spoilers here, because people might not have seen Project Hail Mary. But, you know, at its heart, it's about following a person on a space mission, on a dangerous and sort of high probability of failure kind of mission. And I think that that is at the heart of why we're so enamored with the Artemis II mission, right? You know, why it's different when we send people to space versus when we send a rover to Mars. Like, it's super cool.
1: Like many of us, Solomon was glued to the NASA live stream, following everything the astronauts were doing and saying, including when something as simple as the toilet on the Artemis II wouldn't work.
7: This is something that is a little bit different, actually, for like the Artemis II mission, because compared to the Apollo missions that went to the moon back in the 60s and 70s, the big innovation in the toilet department is that there is one. So the Apollo astronauts did not have a toilet per se. They basically had to attach a device to themselves that would just hold on to their waste, and then liquid waste could be basically ejected from the spacecraft. For the Artemis II mission, they have an actual area on the space

0: spacecraft, on the Orion spacecraft, where they can kind of go into a private area, and there is actually a toilet facility. And so that was actually something that, interestingly, they had some issues with during this mission, because the urine line actually got frozen at one point, and they had to reorient the spacecraft slightly so that the sun was hitting that portion of the spacecraft so that it would thaw it out.
1: And it's details like these that highlight a bigger reality. Living in space isn't just about rockets and landings. It's about the day-to-day basics, which brings up a crucial point. How do you manage basic hygiene in space? How do the astronauts take a shower?
0: They basically wipe themselves down with wet wipes. That's the main kind of way that they can maintain personal hygiene. Yeah, and that's similar to what the Apollo astronauts have done, and also what astronauts do on the International Space Station. So you can't, you know, take a shower, you can't immerse yourself in liquid. You know, sometimes astronauts describe it as being kind of like a prolonged camping trip or something like that, right? But yeah, you know, even on a camping trip, sometimes you can go jump in a lake or something like that. So it's one of the challenges.
1: Another challenge of prolonged spaceflight is the psychological and physical strain of living in a tight, enclosed space for days on end.
0: If it's just for a few days, sure, you can manage. But if we're starting to think about longer experiences, like having a moon base, right? You know, how big is the space that you're going to have? How much privacy do you have? You can't easily just go for a walk if you need to go kind of get away and get some fresh air and recharge your batteries. So those are real issues.
1: While in orbit, the Artemis II crew described flares that indicated meteorites hitting the moon's surface. In fact, meteorites hit the moon's surface all of the time. How can astronauts possibly build a settlement on the moon when its surface is constantly bombarded?
0: That's one of the risks and one of the challenges. And one of the reasons why building infrastructure underground, or at least protected by lunar regolith, is a good idea. You know, you have a couple of issues. You've got the impacts of meteorites, which are constantly hitting the moon. I mean, they're hitting Earth too, but as you said, we have an atmosphere that helps to kind of burn them up. So they have to be quite large for them to still have enough mass when they reach the surface to cause much damage. And then the other issue is radiation exposure, because the atmosphere on Earth helps to block some of that radiation. The other thing that we have on Earth that the moon doesn't have is a magnetic field that also blocks radiation. So the moon has neither of those things, and it makes the radiation exposures much more extreme.
1: Scientists wonder if they can genetically alter human biology to withstand greater amounts of radiation to survive in space over long periods of time. And that question has pushed researchers to look at some of the most extreme life forms on Earth. To test this theory, they sent a microscopic animal called a tardigrade, also known as a water bear, into space. Tardigrades are found worldwide and live in aquatic and semi-aquatic habitats, such as lichen and damp moss. They can withstand high amounts of radiation and pressure.
0: They look like gummy bears with like a little nozzle for a nose. I think they're adorable. But they have been brought up into space and exposed to the vacuum of space and space radiation and survived. Some researchers have figured out some of the genetic basis for how they're able to do that, and then taken those genes and put them into human cells in a lab, in a petri dish. But those human cells then had a greater ability to tolerate radiation exposure after they had received those genes. So at least in theory, we could do more of that type of thing and basically equip people living in, you know, in space, on Mars, wherever, with the ability to better tolerate those conditions.
1: Even though living off planet may be hundreds of years into the future, Solomon and many researchers know we need all that time to prepare. Our bodies have evolved and adapted to the Earth's environment. Everything from our hormones to blood circulation is driven by Earth's gravity, magnetic field, and so much more.
0: There's a lot of our biology that we don't even think about how tied it is to being on planet Earth. I mean, even just like the Artemis II astronauts right now, one of the challenges that they have is there's no day-night. Right? I mean, you're out in space, the sun's not rising and setting. And so, you know, they have to kind of create that daily cycle, and mission control helps them create it. They can turn the lights on and off. I was just listening as they were playing their morning wake up song, which is great, you know, but like, okay, they're going for 10 days. What happens if you're there for years or your entire life, right?

0: Right? And, you know, the conditions on other planets like Mars are different in some ways, right? And our biology is tied to that. The ways in which our hormones are kind of expressed and how that influences our mood and our biology and things like our metabolism and our immune system, it's tied in with those daily cycles, with those annual cycles. And all that would change if we were living, especially for multiple generations, in a place that had completely different cycles and different conditions.
1: And that's where the conversation starts to shift from what's possible to what's acceptable. Even if we had the technology to alter human cells to make them radiation resistant, should we? We'll explore these questions and more next week. Solomon's book, Becoming Martian: How Living in Space Will Change Our Bodies and Minds, is available now online and in select bookstores. 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Our executive producer is Amira Zaveri. Our studio manager is Jay Silvers. I'm Marty Peterson.
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7: This is Viewpoints Explained. I'm Ebony McMorris. The next time you sit down at a restaurant, take a look at the menu. It might feel a little smaller than you remember. Fewer options, less variation, maybe even a missing favorite. With food prices being higher than normal, you might assume the restaurants are trying to cut costs, but there's more to the story. According to the National Restaurant Association, many restaurants are still dealing with supply chain issues that reduce the availability of certain ingredients. Add on top of this, worker shortages and a higher turnover rate, a simpler menu reduces the need for last-minute ingredient swaps and helps keep kitchens running more smoothly when staffing is tight, especially when it gets busy. A smaller menu also helps to reduce food waste. The more items on a menu, the more ingredients a restaurant has to keep on hand, and that inevitably gets tossed out. The U.S. Department of Agriculture estimates billions of dollars in food is lost each year in food service settings, often resulting from overpurchasing and unused inventory. Many owners are also hopeful that a streamlined menu will boost customer happiness. Research from Cornell University found that when people are given too many options, they're more likely to feel overwhelmed and less satisfied with what they chose. In other words, a shorter menu can make decisions feel easier and more certain. So the next time you dine out, you may see a smaller menu paired with a handful of seasonal or weekend specials. As costs remain unpredictable and customer habits continue to shift, many in the industry say the days of massive everything menus that offer everything from sushi to pad thai to Chinese fried rice may be over. That's Viewpoints Explained for this week. More in a moment.
8: Welcome to Culture Crash, where we examine what's new and old in entertainment. In the 70s, 80s, and 90s, film culture was overtaken by provocative movies for adults driven by a central ethical or moral dilemma. Francis Ford Coppola's The Conversation in 1974 grappled with the oncoming wave of surveillance and the end of true privacy in American life. In 1993, Jonathan Demme's Philadelphia explored the stigma of HIV and how

0: how America was treating its sick and dying gay men. For decades, movies like this more frequently drove ticket sales and conversation all around the world. But in the more corporate studio-dominated landscape of the 2010s and the 2020s, these kinds of movies have become rarer, with cinemas full primarily of IP fare like Star Wars and comic book adaptations that have brighter colors and clearer lines between who is good and who is bad. But every once in a while comes a movie like The Drama, a new A24 film from writer-director Christopher Borgli, starring Zendaya and Robert Pattinson. The Drama examines an engagement under pressure. The week of their wedding, fiancés Emma and Charlie play a game with their friends where they all reveal the worst thing they've ever done. When one fiancé isn't ready for the other's secret, it throws the rest of their week into disarray as the wedding continues hurtling toward them even as they desperately try to sort out their own feelings and intentions. At once an ethical dilemma film grappling with a very serious topic of American discourse, and also a wedding farce with plenty of hilarious commentary on the wedding industrial complex, The Drama is the kind of movie you want to see before dinner so you and your friends can chat all night about the movie's characters and their motivations. The Drama is out now. I'm Evan Rook.
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5: You're loving South Plains weather forecast on this Sunday. The temperature is reaching over 90 to 92 degrees. Areas of blowing dust, reducing visibility, and the wind gusts as high as 35 to 45 miles per hour. Temperatures will drop mid-50s. On Monday, high temperatures in the middle 80s. The wind will diminish somewhat by Monday afternoon. Weather is brought to you by the new Sonic Refresher from the KMAX Storm Team. I'm meteorologist Ron Arberts.
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0: Tropic South Plains weather forecast on this Sunday. The temperatures reaching over 90 to 92 degrees. Areas of blowing dust, reducing visibility. And the wind gusts as high as 35 to 45 miles per hour. Temperatures will drop mid-50s. On Monday, high temperatures in the middle 80s. The wind will diminish somewhat by Monday afternoon. Weather is brought to you by the new Sonic Refresher from the KMAX Storm Team. I'm meteorologist Ron Arberts.
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4: 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Our fates would not be settled by the size of our armies. 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
6: South Plains weather forecast on this Sunday. The temperature is reaching over 90 to 92 degrees. Areas of blowing dust reducing visibility. And the wind gusts as high as 35 to 45 miles per hour. Temperatures will drop mid-50s. On Monday, high temperatures in the middle 80s. The wind will diminish somewhat by Monday afternoon. Weather is brought to you by the new Sonic Refresher from the KMAX Storm Team. I'm meteorologist Ron Arberts.
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I hope we have a biopic for every artist. Love the music movies. And of course, this song about Elvis, we had an Elvis biopic. Tom Hanks was in that one with Austin Butler. But Michael's very good. And Michael Stipe of REM said that if anybody were to play him in a movie, he'd hope for Billie Eilish. So we'll see if that happens. But so far, there's no REM movie in the works. Alana Miles about Elvis.

So baby name trends right now, Halo and Honey, very popular. Also Genesis. John Bon Jovi's kids are Jesse, Jake, Stephanie, and Romeo. 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

Well, Sunday fun day, probably feeling kind of relaxed, hopefully a little bit. How to wake up your body after a winter hibernation. 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Add one habit to better yourself each week, and then we'll be good. How to reawaken after a big winter. So true.

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So if you see a kiddo with a stand in the neighborhood, don't drive by. Stop by and give them your quarter. 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
3: 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Our fates would not be settled by the size of our armies. They would be decided by combat.
0: Mortal Kombat 2, coming to Premiere Cinemas May 8th.
4: Get

0: Our fates would not be settled by the size of our armies. It would be decided by combat.
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3: There's no reason to say it when the sound of chrome, steel, and a legendary V-twin says it for you. There's no reason to draw attention to yourself when you're atop a motorcycle known for making a statement. There's no need to demand respect when respect is granted every time you twist the throttle. There's only one way to be seen on a Harley-Davidson motorcycle, the genuine article. Let the world know you've made it without ever saying a word. Come in today and meet face-to-face with the ride of your life. Wild West Harley-Davidson, 5702 58th Street in Lubbock.
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0: Well, today's Sunday fun day, truly relaxing, hopefully, and then getting ready for a busy summer, I'm sure. Lisa, what do you got going on?
1: Probably the kids' summer camps. I mean, they each have three that they want to go to.
0: We're coordinating, right? The rides and everything. It'll be a fun summer. And we will have ideas, too, things to do around here inside our app. No.

If you go to a Cyndi Lauper show, don't heckle Cyndi Lauper. At a show in Las Vegas about a week ago, there was a heckler in the audience, and she said, look, remember where you are, okay? If you're trying to shade me, I'm going to come for you. I'm from Brooklyn, and if I want to talk, I'll do a tap dance if I want. And later she said, sorry, that is not part of my people skills. Cyndi Lauper, way fun. And don't heckle.

0: Lubbock's greatest.
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0: Lubbock, South Plains weather forecast on this Sunday. The temperatures reaching over 90 to 92 degrees. Areas of blowing dust, reducing visibility. And the wind gusts as high as 35 to 45 miles per hour. Temperatures will drop mid-50s. On Monday, high temperatures in the middle 80s. The wind will diminish somewhat by Monday afternoon. Weather is brought to you by the new Sonic Refresher from the KMAX Storm Team. I'm meteorologist Ron Arberts.
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hits of the 80s and 90s. Man, that's a good song. Keep listening. 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

Did you notice in the Michael Jackson movie, that's Miles Teller in there. He was, of course, in, you know, Top Gun, Maverick, and many other movies. But Miles Teller in there as a lawyer, John Branca. And Michael said, that's my guy. And then they hang out, and they're very good together throughout that movie. Michael Jackson, bad. Not revealing the end of the movie, but this might be the end of the movie.

the Sunday scaries that will happen around 2:42 p.m. on a Sunday. We start thinking about the next day and the upcoming week and all the meetings. Unless you work 7 days a week, no big deal. Just keep that momentum going. Bengals, Manic Monday.

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1: 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I chose Finley, Callan, and Piper. 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Here's Rob Thomas.

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0: Well, this will be a fun summer. I mean, the 4th of July, always a highlight, right? We've got the America 250 birthday, the big anniversary celebration coming up this summer.
1: I saw that. 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
0: Emma, me too. And there's a big party, I think, in New York City and Los Angeles for the America 250 celebration, and locally too. We'll keep you updated.

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Whether you're kicking back or going all out, we've got the music. Awesome 98, Lubbock's greatest hits of the 80s and 90s. It's almost like we planned it that way. Awesome 98, Lubbock's greatest hits of the 80s and 90s. Lots of the greatest hits. Awesome 98, Lubbock's greatest hits of the 80s and 90s.

I did not realize until I just looked on the web that today is National Montana Day. Every state should have its own day. Maybe it does. I don't even know. But anyway, today we're celebrating Montana. Tears for fears. Have a good weekend.

moms. Next Sunday at this time, we'll be having a leisurely brunch. They're going to make a reservation for us, and so we don't have to cook or clean or do anything. We just sit and have mimosas and eat. That's a good Mother's Day. Other Mother's Day gift ideas coming up in two songs.

say Mother's Day spending could reach, I don't know, $38 billion, and mostly it's flowers and cards and jewelry. That could bode well, right, Moms? High five. Mother's Day on May 10th. We could probably also make good on the coupons that we gave to our own moms in 1989. That might be a good idea. Leonard Skinner.

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If you went out on a hot date last night, how much money did you spend? Did you add that up? Could be steak, you know, drinks, admission somewhere, maybe the movies. $189 for one night out now, the average date. They call it dateflation, up 12.5%.

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1: Well, it's beautiful out there, sunny and 75, almost a little chilly in the shade. Now, let's get a read on the inside of your car. It is hot. 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Let's not leave children in the back seat while running errands. It only takes

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There's also that meal prep. 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

0: you made. 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
1: That apple-flavored Busch Light.
0: Oh, what'd you think?
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Hey, it's Cooper Fox. Thanks for making us the soundtrack of your Sunday afternoon with Hall & Oates, Bon Jovi, and Mr. Mister on the way. It's Katrina and the Waves, walking on sunshine.

0: All right, this afternoon we're talking about your last big impulse buy. Lynn, what was it for you?
1: 6 or 7 fake palm trees.
0: Fake? You know what? I don't want to know. I really don't want to know. How about you? What was your last big impulse buy? Send me a message using our app. Love to hear from you. Bon Jovi from the Young Guns 2 soundtrack. It's Wanted, Dead or Alive.

0: All right, we're talking about your last big impulse buy, Sean.
1: Food dehydrator.
0: Oh, that's cool. Now, do you use it?
1: I did for about a week.
0: I think that's the case with most people and food dehydrators.

0: 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That's especially important when it comes to alcohol and other drugs. 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
5: South Plains weather forecast on this Sunday. The temperatures reaching over 90 to 92 degrees. Areas of blowing dust, reducing visibility. And the wind gusts as high as 35 to 45 miles per hour. Temperatures will drop mid-50s. On Monday, high temperatures in the middle 80s. The wind will diminish somewhat by Monday afternoon. 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From the KMAX Storm Team, I'm meteorologist Ron Arberts.
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Thanks for making us the soundtrack of your Sunday afternoon. 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

As going alcohol-free becomes more and more popular, another major brewery getting ready to release their own alcohol-free beer. Coors 0.0 is going to have the same taste as Coors. It's just not going to have any alcohol in it. That'll be available in the Northeast starting this month. And then by 2027, it should be basically everywhere. This journey in separate ways.

So I don't know what to think about this because so many video game based movies are terrible, but it looks like we're getting a Call of Duty movie. I'm hoping it's going to be good. Supposedly it's going to be out sometime in 2028. So we're going to have to wait for it. Pat Benatar now.

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Hey, it's Cooper Fox, and just thinking about this makes me hungry because it sounds really good. King's Hawaiian, the rolls maker, is teaming up with ice cream maker Van Leeuwen, who, by the way, has some amazing ice cream. They're going to be doing a special coconut ice cream sandwich. Yeah. I got to keep my eyes open because I got to try one of these. Here's Yes, it's owner of A Lonely Hearts.

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Hey, it's Cooper Fox. And if you love your yacht rock, you may want to check this out. Country singer Keith Urban getting ready to release an album of yacht rock covers. It's going to be called Flow State, and that'll be out on June 12th.

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part of your Sunday evening. And don't forget, you can always message us using our app. Just open up the app and tap that chat button. The Boss, along with Dead or Alive and TLC on the way. John Mellencamp now. It's Pink Houses.

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The deal good only until June 10th. That makes me hungry just thinking about it.

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She said, hey, play me something R&B-ish from the 90s. Yeah, how about TLC? It's No Scrubs.

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